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5: I'm watching the TV last night, listening to the ESPN broadcast. 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And I couldn't disagree more. I don't care what the stats say. We know what Arkansas is capable of doing on defense. We just haven't seen them do it consistently enough.
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I'm Pat Boyle. 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Crazy show so far. In case you missed it and you're just joining us, blockbuster, brain-busting trade in the NBA that went down at about 6:15 p.m. Eastern, right in the middle of our first segment. The Boston Celtics are trading 2024 Finals MVP, five-time All-Star Jaylen Brown to the Philadelphia 76ers, and all they're getting back is 36-year-old Paul George, two first-round picks, and two second-round picks. It is a shocking trade, and it's one that makes zero sense. I think Brad Stevens is, I think he's high off his ass. To say what I'm really feeling here, Kate, about this trade, this does not make any sense. We've been trying to make sense of it all shows so far. There's really not much rationale behind it for the Boston Celtics. And the Philadelphia 76ers are now a real legit contender in the Eastern Conference. Jaylen Brown joining up with Tyrese Maxey, Joel Embiid, and VJ Edgecombe. We've also talked about the Lakers. They made some big moves today. They traded for Walker Kessler from the Jazz, finally got themselves a great rim protector, shot blocker, and lob threat. And then they signed him for a four-year, $130 million extension. They also brought in Quentin Grimes, Sandro Mamukelashvili, and Colin Sexton. And so we debated to start the show before the Jaylen Brown news. Are the Lakers now better with LeBron moving on and the moves they made today? Also, Team USA is up 1-0 at the half against Bosnia, so you want to get in on any of that. The talk and text line is 310-840-4910. That's 310-840-4910. Kate, we've had almost 3 hours

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1: Welcome on back, BetMGM Tonight, Westwood One Sports. I'm Pat Boyle, she's Kate Constable. The phone number to join the show is 310-840-4910. Again, that's 310-840-4910. You can call, you can text. I saw another good tweet, by the way, Kate, as we are, I want more. I feel like there needs to be more coming through the way here. With this Jaylen Brown trade going to the Sixers for Paul George and two first round picks. By the way, there is a lot of people pretending like the Celtics got better with this trade. I can't believe it. I'm astounded. I told you there would be contrarians, Kate.
2: Who?
1: I mean, I don't want to give them any attention, but
2: just people on Twitter.
1: One of them is a young kid that works at WFAN, and he covers the Knicks, and he does a good job, and he knows ball, and his name's Chris Persiainen, and he's tweeted a couple of times, like, oh, the Celtics got better. The Celtics are better today. Now, again, he used the Mitchell Robinson signing as reasoning for it, but basically saying that the Celtics are better for trading Jaylen Brown, and there's just no shot. There's no shot. And I got, you know, the analytics, one analytics nerd. Oh, if you look at his, their plus minus box, you know, when Jaylen Brown is on and off the floor and he's a volume shooter and his true free field goal percentage reflect, like, shut up. Shut up. So I hate when all the nerds get involved when it comes down to the MVP and the races when they're very close. But then you get all these analytics nerds to explain why Jokic is the MVP or why so-and-so is the MVP. It's like, shut up. So you got some of those people in the mix as well.
2: Here's something that I know we're going to talk a little tennis here, Pat, but here's something we could talk about later on. A poll that I just saw. Who's better, Tyrese Maxey or Jaylen Brown? Is it by far Jaylen Brown? Or is it...
1: Yes.
2: Is it 60-40 or is it 70-30?
1: I would say it's 60-40.
2: Okay.
1: By the way, so, sorry, did you want to continue with that?
2: No, that's all. 60-40,
1: sorry, I'm a little distracted because USA just got a red card.
2: Uh-oh.
1: Bo Balogun, the goal scorer, the striker, gets a red card for... I mean, there was a ball that was... It was a long ball sent over. I only saw the replay. I saw the back end of the replay. It bounced over, and there was a Bosnia player that had positioning for it, and Balogun, who scored the goal, tries to go and get his foot in between the Bosnia player's legs, and instead, his cleat he didn't really step on, but his foot lands on the back of his leg, and then as they continue running, his foot kind of comes down on the back of his ankle. And they did a VAR review and everything. It wasn't like the referee made the call. A video assistant referee suggested that they go take a look at it and suggested a red card. And so Bo Balogun has just been given a red. Not only is he out for the rest of this game and the USA has to play with 10 players, he is going to be out for the next round if USA is able to hold on and win. This is a massive loss for the next round. But on top of that, USA is down to 10 men. And they're up 1-0 in the 66th minute. But Bosnia now has a man advantage. And the playing field has just been leveled. And this is like the worst thing that could have happened. And Bosnia gets a shot on goal immediately, but it's right at the goalie Freeze, who makes the save. This is worst case scenario. And if you were feeling confident, you shouldn't anymore. Because now this is going to be a sweat of epic proportion for the final 30 minutes just to hold on and win this game 1-0. Because I can say with nearly a guarantee, as somebody that played soccer, somebody that watches soccer, there is a 99% chance USA is not scoring again. So it's can they keep Bosnia from scoring? and you're down to 10 men for 30 minutes. That's not easy.
2: And Bosnia's already had a chance on goal.
1: Yeah,
2: that's certainly worst case. I mean, terrible for any player on the U.S. to get a red card and be out the next round and for them to be playing one down. But for it to be that player of all players who has doesn't have three of our what do we have now? Seven?
1: I know he scored two against Paraguay. I forget off the top of my head if he scored against Australia or Turkey.
2: I don't believe, but like for our lead goal scorer to be out now?
1: Yeah, Lohan, let me double check. So Australia was an own goal, and then Freeman and Paraguay, Balogun had two. So actually, let me see. Did he score against Turkey? He did not. So yeah, three goals, leading goal scorer, out for the rest of the game. USA down to 10 men, no matter, like, this goes to, if Bosnia comes back and ties this, they just had another shot on goal, a weak one, but another shot on goal. Even if Bosnia comes back and ties this and it goes to extra time, you don't get the man back. You're down to 10 men for the rest of the game. He can't take a penalty if it were to go to a penalty shootout. And even if USA holds on and wins and gets to the next round to play Belgium, he's out, automatic suspension for that game as well. Terrible. Wow.
2: But
1: borderline brutal. Borderline brutal call, but soccer has made such a big, you know, emphasis on the studs of the cleats coming down on a player's ankle, you know, the back of a player's ankle. And so I guess by the letter of the law, then that's probably what they were saying, that it probably should be a red card. But, you know, in the circumstances and in the context of the moment, that is a brutal time to give somebody a red card.
2: What I didn't see this, and I haven't even seen a replay of it yet, but was it intentional? Or even if it's accidental, they still will give you a red card and it doesn't matter? It's just,
1: yeah,
2: it is.
1: It doesn't necessarily have to be intentional. If it's just a severely mistimed tackle and it studs on the guy's ankle or on the back of his ankle, then yeah, you're going to get a red card. They're just showing it right now. So he landed.
2: All right, I'm like, it's just 4 seconds behind you. So I'm going to keep watching.
1: Oh, yeah, you'll see it. They just called for the hydration break. So you got the little mini 3-minute timeout here, and they show the replay of the goal first, I think, and then they show the replay of the challenge of the tackle. And it's definitely not intentional. It was just mistimed. But it was, you know, it's like a ball that was bouncing towards them. I mean, look, it was a bad tackle. It was a bad tackle. I think that's just tough. That's just cruel to get a red card like that when it's clearly not intentional.
2: Yeah. I think these next, I mean, I know we've already played a couple minutes since that red card was given out, but these next 5-10 minutes are going to be crucial in terms of how the U.S. responds to this. I mean, you're already down one man, but I mean, there's no hanging your head at all here.
1: No, I mean, look, they gotta finish out the game. They gotta finish out this game because you're down to 10 men for the next 30 minutes, and if Bosnia scores and ties it up, you're playing down to 10 men for an hour because then you have 30 minutes of extra time. So you're gonna end up, if Bosnia ties this and sends it to extra time, you're gonna end up playing half the game with a man down. I mean, you can't afford that scenario. You have to hold this out. And part of me thinks maybe they will actually continue to play, not attacking, like they're not going to risk getting caught out on a counterattack, but like, you got to get a second goal. I think maybe the wrong strategy would be to try to just go into a defensive shell and play not to lose. Even though you're down a man, maybe they still can score another goal. Maybe you get a penalty. Maybe you get something, a corner or a free kick that you could score off of. But I'm hoping in the moment it would be very easy to say, all right, let's park the bus. Let's play not to lose, let's play in a shell, and let's just put everybody on our defensive side and try to keep Bosnia from scoring. It's easy to do that in the moment, but hopefully USA continues to remain as, you know, smartly aggressive and get that second goal, because then it probably would be over.
2: if the U.S. loses because of this, I mean, to have the type of team that they have this year, or this, yeah, this World Cup, to have played how they have through those first two games, the Turkey game, obviously, I mean, that didn't matter much. And then to be up in the first round of the knockout stage, be favored in it, and then have something like this happen and lose, that would be a brutal way to go out.
1: Yes, it would. 310-840-4910. That's the phone number to join the show. You can call, you can text. USA is down to 10 men. Faux Balogun, the goal scorer, sent off with a red card. 1-0 USA, 72nd minute. We'll have an update for you when we come back. And we'll also talk a little tennis. Wimbledon's heating up. Kate, you know I love me some tennis, so we had a pretty eventful day. No, no gigantic upsets like we did yesterday, but we nearly had one to our girl Coco Gauff. We'll talk about it when we come back. 310-840-4910. I'm Pat Boyle. She's Kate Constable. The phone number to... I already gave out the phone number. This is BetMGM Tonight, right here on Westwood One Sports.
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0: on Westwood One Sports. I'm Pat Boyle. 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Open phone lines is how we normally do it for the final hour of the show. So the talk and text line to join is 310-840-4910. You could call, you could text 310-840-4910. In case you're just joining us, it's been a chaotic show and it in all the right ways for us. Chaos in the NBA. Jaylen Brown traded from the Boston Celtics to the Philadelphia 76ers. Boston gets back 36-year-old Paul George, two first-round picks, two second-round picks. Me and Kate have been racking our brains the entire show trying to figure out how the hell Brad Stevens was able to make this trade, why the Celtics desperately wanted to get rid of Jaylen Brown, why that's the return, and why and how. Like, how did nobody else in the league try to offer what the Philadelphia 76ers got away with offering? And how legit are the Sixers now? I think they are the second or third best team in the East. Jaylen Brown, Tyrese Maxey, Joel Embiid. Also, we broke down the Lakers' moves today. They traded for Walker Kessler, got themselves a rim protector and a shot blocker, made three other free agent signings. But lately, we've been locked in on Team USA. Right now, there's 5 minutes to go. USA leads Bosnia 2-0. Bo Balogun scored at the end of the first half. He got sent off for a red card in the first 15 minutes of the second half. And then Malik Tillman said, no problem, I'll just curl in a beautiful free kick goal. That was about 10 minutes ago. And so USA in great shape. They are down to 10 players, but they've only got a couple of minutes left to see off to get to the round of 16 to play Belgium. So we'll get your phone calls and your texts on any of those topics, 310-840-4910. But Kate, you want to do a little hot or cold here?
1: Let's do it. I'm ready.
0: All right, let's get producer Brandon Combs into the mix. Combs, what's going on, brother?
2: What is going on indeed? Unbelievable stuff tonight. We got trades, we've got soccer, we've got Kate and Pat yelling about stuff. It's been fun.
0: Well, it's mostly me yelling about stuff, which is par for the course. Kate has definitely been way more under control than I have.
2: Yeah. Give that about a year or two. Once the baby gets a little bit older, you'll start doing a lot more yelling, Kate. I promise.
1: The baby's been doing a lot of yelling throughout the show here. You guys can't hear.
2: That's okay, though.
1: The baby's been having herself a time.
2: She is allowed. All right. Are you guys, let's see here. You guys want to go, let's go basketball first. Let's go Sixers win the Eastern Conference. Hot or cold, Kate?
1: I mean, right now, that's

0: 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BetMGM Tonight rolls on.
1: All right, welcome on back. BetMGM Tonight, Westwood One Sports. We only got about 2 minutes left to go, and then we'll turn things over to our guys, Linnell Willingham and Josh Graham, as they unite for a Wednesday night edition of Westwood One Sports Night. So that's coming up at the top of the hour. Make sure you stick it right here. I'll give the thanks right now, and then we can chat for a minute here, Kate. But I want to thank everybody for what has been a great Wednesday show. Max Sheedy, Zach Kroll, doing a great job with the video graphics and running the video stream. Chloe Pratt, as always, crushing it on social media. Huge thanks to Combs, producer Brandon Combs. Kate, huge thanks to you. It's been a blast doing 5 hours of radio. It really flew by with the Jaylen Brown shocking trade news, the Lakers stuff, the USA game that we watched as Americans and watched them win. And so thanks to everybody working on the show. And now, Kate, I'll ask you here really quickly in the last 30 seconds. So USA-Belgium is the next round. It's a pick 'em on BetMGM. You think, are you confident USA wins? Remember, striker Fo Balogun is going to get ruled out for the next game with that red card. Do you think USA wins?
2: If Balogun's not in, I am not confident USA wins. No, I'm not. I would really like to be. I mean, it's 4th of July is coming up. It's time to be patriotic, right? But I'm nervous without Balogun in that game.
1: Combs, what do you think?
3: I agree with what you guys say because I know nothing.
1: I would like to defend Belgium as much as I can. I think they're frauds. I think they got lucky today. I still think USA can win that game. I do.
2: Let's go.
1: All right. That'll do it for us. We'll see you back here tomorrow at 6 p.m. Eastern. Thanks to everybody again working on the show. I'm Pat Boyle. Linnell and Josh coming up next on Westwood One.
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11: For a guy like Mitch Stewart coming into this, it's a hell of an opportunity. I mean, you were about to go from Memphis to South Alabama because Ryan Silverfield got the Arkansas job, and you were about to stay at that same level, and then Click Trickett leaves, and here you are presented with the opportunity that you've wanted your entire coaching career. And here it is, served to you on a silver platter, coming to make the absolute most of it.
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13: Treasury quietly released its official financial report for 2025. It appears by its own numbers, the U.S. government seems insolvent. It's reported that the Treasury shows about $6 trillion in assets and over $47 trillion in liabilities. Add it all up, and it looks like the U.S. owes more than $130 trillion it doesn't have. If that were a family, they'd earn $52,000 a year, spend $70,000.

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0: 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That's where the morning sports beat on 92.1 The Ticket comes in. 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The Razorback bleeding, stat-dropping, SEC living sports fan who wants to start the day ahead of everyone else in the office. 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
2: A better life with Dr. Sanjay Gupta.
3: I'm feeling lucky to have my college-age kids home with me for a few weeks this summer. And one of the things I know we're going to be talking about, AI. I've started to use it more often at the hospital to get fresh takes on patient problems that I'm trying to solve. And for my girls, well, I know that they are navigating college now with these new powerful tools. Something, frankly, that you and I couldn't have even imagined when we were in school. But while it may be tempting to outsource your studying and your work to these large language models, I beg you not to. And that's because AI chatbots tend to reproduce what researchers call weird viewpoints. That's an acronym: Western, Educated, Industrialized, Rich, and Democratic. Look, AI isn't going away, and admittedly, it can be a really powerful tool, but you don't want it doing your thinking for you. I'm Dr. Sanjay Gupta, helping you live a better life.
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0: We know getting up every morning before the sun rises is tough. 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

That's Linnell Willingham. I'm Josh Graham. We're asking this question. How much does Flo Balogun's red card and disqualification from the round of 16 match against Belgium

0: Tillman. Sí, el gol más importante de su vida.
1: Yep. With Freebird playing in the background, the United States moves on. That is as good as it gets. Country Roads would blare, and the United States will face Belgium. Oh, there it is! Take me home! All of this, you know, despite Balogun getting the red card. West Virginia! The country feels united, the world.
2: Well, I'm gonna...
1: This time for Africa. It's Thursday. Laura Jimenez, Addy Bates. It's time for Are You Smarter Than Drake Toll?
3: All right, Laura, are you ready?
4: No, but yes, go ahead.
3: Drake, are you ready?
1: Not even close.
3: All right, Laura, what's the first category?
5: History.
3: What divine notion promoted the westward expansion of U.S. territory, including the Louisiana Purchase?
1: Manifest Destiny, Now What?
3: Yes. Wow. Yeah, great song by Local H as well. What's the next category?
5: Random.
3: I was hoping we get to this one later. What time did the main hatchway give in on the Edmund Fitzgerald?
4: What?
1: Oh. Does anyone know where the love of God goes when the waves turn the minutes to hours? At 7 p.m., the main hatchway gave in.
3: I know. Oh. That is correct. That is correct. What's the next category?
5: Science.
3: What is the only metal that is liquid at room temperature?
1: Fellas, mercury. It's been good to feed ya. No, fellas, it's been good to know ya. That's
3: yes, nice. But it is mercury. You got that right, Laura.
4: Yeah.
3: Woo! All right. What's the next category?
5: Music.
3: So this was one of the trivia questions the other day, and I had to argue with the trivia host because she was wrong. The band Scorpions is from which country?
4: Australia.
1: New Zealand.
3: No, they are from Germany. They're from Germany. Oh. But the category was bands from Ireland, so I had to argue with her on that. I was like,
1: Where were they in the mid-40s?
3: It's a great question. No one knows. What's the final category?
5: Movies.
3: What movie did the villain Norman Bates appear in? Oh my god.
4: Bates Motel.
3: That's the show.
4: The horror movie.
3: Yeah.
1: American Psycho.
4: There you go.
3: That's Christian Bate. That's Christian Bale. That's Bateman. Patrick Bateman. But it is just Psycho. So we'll give it to you.
1: We're tied?
3: No, I think
4: you won that one.
3: I think we'll give it to you.
1: I did it!
6: I don't know.
1: I should tell my mom. I call my mom.
3: Drakey.
1: Addy Bates produces. Laura Jimenez runs the board. Curtis Poindexter does whatever Curtis Poindexters do. Pwah. Armin Williams, Colin Jones, Bruce Gilbert, Ryan McGuire, thank you for a job. You Better You Bet is coming up. Enjoy the weekend. Have fun. Tomorrow's a holiday. Love ya. This has been, and always will be, the Drake Toll Show.
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28: 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Yes, that Ice Cube. Yes, crazy named Ice Cube, co-founder and CEO of the Big Three, multi-platinum hip-hop legend Ice Cube will join us on the show today. That's scheduled to happen right around 11 a.m. Eastern, 8 a.m. Pacific. This is bucket list stuff for me and some of the folks here on the show at You Better You Bet. Cannot wait to talk to Cube. You better believe that the first thing I will ask him is about the Lakers and LeBron. And I can't wait to pick his brain about absolutely everything. So Ice Cube joining us today here on You Better You Bet. That's at 11 a.m. Eastern. Baseball continues to remain, I don't want to say in the shadows, kind of off to the side. It's on your back burner while the World Cup and free agency are going on in the NBA. But there's still a lot to talk about. Like, we got to have a talk about one guy in particular who is falling apart right before our very eyes. And I don't know how it gets fixed. I'll tell you who that is in just a moment. And Odyssey MLB insider, pardon me, Bob Nightingale, going to join us at 10:20 Eastern, 7:20 Pacific. We'll continue our daily series of power ranking NFL positional groups leading up to training camps just about 3 weeks away now. We will power rank the top five NFL front sevens today. A lot of familiar names in this group, some names that have changed spots, but you'll notice a common theme between all of them. That coming up exactly 1 hour from now. NBA free agency was B-A-N-A-N-A-S, bananas, yesterday. Free agency, more so the trades precipitated by offseason free agency. We will get to all of those stories. NHL free agency day one, maybe not quite as chaotic, but there are a couple of winners and losers we'll detail for you at some point this morning here as well. With you until noon Eastern, 9 Pacific. Stories ranging from, like I mentioned, LeBron to the Lakers remaking nearly their entire roster around Luka and Austin Reeves in one day. And of course, the Jaylen Brown trade. There are a lot of stories in sports that require some subtlety and some nuance. And in sports talk media, I would say almost pride ourselves in just diving right in and firing off hot takes sometimes without going way down deep into a story. This is one of those times where I do not need to do a deep dive. I do not need subtlety, and I do not need nuance. I'll tell you exactly what I think of the Jaylen Brown deal coming up in just a couple of minutes. As we always like to do here on You Better You Bet, we invite you into the conversation. YouTube.com/@TheKostos, T-H-E-K-O-S-T-O-S. Nick is off, but the live stream continues on YouTube where you can chime in the comments, and you can always pick up the phone as well, 310-810. 310-840-4910. But let's get to the five biggest stories of the day.

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1: The world is mine. Step back. As Ice Cube's on the show later today. Yeah, the Ice Cube, co-founder and CEO of the Big Three, multi-platinum hip-hop legend, movie star, all of it, entertainment mogul, joins us at 11 Eastern, 8 Pacific here on Westwood One Sports. Chris Mackin for Nick Kostos today, top of the hour. We'll continue our daily power rankings of different position groups around the NFL as we start to prime the pump for NFL training camps, now opening in 3 weeks. Coming up in about 35 minutes, I want to ask Bob Nightingale, just straight up question, what's up with Paul Skeens? Also, we got to ask him about the Yankees, who are just in an absolute tailspin right now. They've lost 7 in a row. The Rays have won 7 in a row. That's a 3.5 game spread now in the AL East. Junior Caminero will not stop hitting home runs. A lot to get to with Bob, our Odyssey MLB insider, coming up at 10:20 Eastern, 7:20 Pacific. And yes, we will talk about where we think LeBron should go and where LeBron will go. Apologies to Bill in Toronto, who just wants to hear about baseball. We got 20 minutes with Bob for you coming up at 10:20 Eastern. All right, Bill, we got you covered. There are three more round of 32 World Cup knockout matches today. You've got Spain against Austria at 3 Eastern. You've got Portugal against Croatia at 7 Eastern. And Switzerland-Algeria at 11 p.m. Eastern. The first two of those of particular interest to American fans, because if the U.S. can get by Belgium on Monday night in Seattle, they will play one of those four teams, Spain, Austria, Portugal, Croatia. And we'll get in just a second into how they get past Belgium, particularly after the red card to Phil Aaron Balogun, which will keep him out of that round of 16 match. But you can get an early payout for a two-goal lead right now inside your BetMGM app. Place a pregame bet on any World's Game match, and if your team takes a two-goal lead at any point in the game, your bet pays out as a win. You could have used this last night, for example. The winnings are yours regardless of the outcome of the match. Download the BetMGM app today. Make it legendary. Please gamble responsibly. So how do they handle the loss of Balogun against Belgium? Now, this is, as we've reiterated many times, the deepest and most talented U.S. men's national team ever. That's not according to me or any of the other people who parachute in every 4 years for the World Cup. That's according to the experts. Okay, that's according to Jurgen Klopp. That's according to Eric Winalda. That's according to a bunch of people who soccer is their living. This is the best, deepest, most talented U.S. men's national team they've ever had. So they have people who can step into the lineup. Do they have people that can step into Balogun's role, though? He's maybe the most gifted goal scorer on this team. All apologies to Christian Pulisic, who may be the most talented with the ball on his foot, but Balogun's ability to just be in the right spot at all times. That's what they're going to have to replace against a Belgian squad that, let's be honest, is very experienced and has some real talent, even if it is getting older. Kevin De Bruyne, Romelu Lukaku, two names that if you even pay cursory attention to European football, you know exactly who they are. And that's the difference between Belgium and Bosnia. Bosnia didn't have anybody on that roster that was going to all of a sudden take over, who was going to take a ball from 40 yards out, make a defender miss, dribble through one or two others into the box, and get off a good strike and surprise you with a goal, which the U.S. back line is susceptible to. Bosnia didn't have that. Belgium has that. They have a couple people capable of that. So that, I think, look, as much as I said it's imperative on the U.S. to remain aggressive in attacking as they have to this point, in order to generate the offense that may be a little bit more difficult to generate without Balogun in there. It's also imperative that their back line remains as steady as ever also. And I'll say there's one final piece, I think, to this whole thing coming up Monday night in Seattle. And that is the opportunity. I don't want to put it on one person specifically. Because look, there's a ton of talent on this roster. I keep saying that, but it's true. This isn't a U.S. roster that's just all about Christian Pulisic. But they need somebody, whether it's Pulisic, whether it's, I don't know, Weston McKennie. They need somebody to step up and be that guy. Somebody has to make a moment on Monday night in Seattle against Belgium. Yes, it's got to be a team effort, but somebody has to have that breakout moment. And it's felt several times recently like Pulisic is right on the edge of making that happen. Like I said, he's the most talented guy on the team with the ball on his foot. The things he can do, his ball control is ridiculous. If he can finish off one of these nifty moves around the box with the kind of strike that finds the back of the net on Monday night, that's the moment. That's the moment the U.S. men's national team needs to get past Belgium and into the quarterfinals against, like I said, any of those four teams. Croatia, Austria, but more than likely Portugal, or most likely Spain. Who is Flo Balogun in NFL terms, Kenny? I don't know. That's a great question. Like, incredible ability to strike at the right time, to find himself in the right spots. How do we equate that on a football, not football, level? I'm trying to think of someone who always comes up in the... Is he A.J. Brown? No. If anybody's got suggestions, 310-840-4910. This is what we have to do for people who have refused to watch the World Cup, like Kenny, who is standing by his claim that he has no interest in the World Cup, who is standing firm in not watching a second of one of the biggest spectacles in global sports, our board op, Kenny Henderson. Feel free to look him up and send your complaints. Here come the comments, Kenny. I mean, it's the summer of soccer, dude. The World Cup is in North America. Best U.S. team ever. What are you going to do if they get to the finals? Are you going to punish yourself and not pay attention just because Nick called you out, called you a meathead for not paying attention to sports that you didn't play growing up? You don't have to do that. Sometimes, the best thing you can do, Kenny, is acknowledge you made a mistake. And then take a step back, let the shame wash over you for just a moment, okay? And then embrace the World Cup, Kenneth. Embrace it. It's here. And hopefully it's not going anywhere after Monday night, at least as far as the U.S. men's national team goes. Chris Mack in for Nick Costos today here on You Better You Bet. 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And we'll go back to the defensive side of the ball. I'll rank the top five front sevens in the league next on Westwood One Sports.
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1: Yay, yay! It's Ice Cube Day on the show. Co-founder and CEO of the Big Three, multi-platinum hip-hop legend, media mogul, Ice Cube joins us 1 hour from now. And obviously we'll talk about the Big Three being up and running, another season underway with him, but also I gotta ask him what he thinks of his Lakers. I mean, when you mention a team in a song, especially a song that blows up the way It Was a Good Day blew up, the Lakers beat the Supersonics, you love that team. So does he still have that unabiding love for the Lakers? And what's he think now that LeBron is definitely gone? We got a million things to talk to the legend, Ice Cube, about coming up 1 hour from now here on Westwood One Sports. Chris Mack in for Nick Costos today here on You Better You Bet. We are presented by BetMGM, and you can always join the conversation at 310-840-4910, 310-840-4910, or in the YouTube chat where you can watch the show, obviously, as well, youtube.com/@TheKostos, T-H-E-K-O-S-T-O-S. Bob Nightingale, Odyssey MLB insider, going to join us in 20 minutes. Are the Yankees in the middle of a death spiral? 7 losses in a row. Doesn't help that the Rays have won 7 in a row and all of a sudden opening up a 3.5 game gap in the AL East has a lot of Yankees fans scared. I know. I just told you literally 2 days ago, I told Yankees fans to calm down. Everything's going to be all right. I still think everything's going to end up all right, but I understand why you're panicking just a little bit. Coming up before 11 Eastern, 8 Pacific, I know all of the stories, the big stories in the last 24 hours have been Jaylen Brown, the Lakers, LeBron, NBA offseason. But NHL free agency started yesterday, and there were some deals made as well. I'll give you at least one big winner and I think one enormous loser before 11 Eastern. But day by day, as I've been filling in for Nick here on You Better You Bet, I've decided with training camps just a few weeks away in the NFL to power rank each day a different position group. We've gone through tight ends. We've gone through offensive lines. We've gone through secondaries. We've gone through wide receivers. So by my math, that means we've got running backs left. We've got obviously quarterbacks left. I think coaching will have to get a day of power rankings as well. And front seven on the defense. And that's where we will go today. And as always, I will invite the gang after I'm done to critique my power rankings and tell me where I am miserably wrong and where I absolutely nailed it. You're welcome to do so as well. Like I said, 310-840-4910. 310-840-4910 here on Westwood One Sports. So the top five front sevens in the NFL. There will be a common theme to this, much like there was with the offensive line rankings I did on Tuesday. And you'll notice that the common theme for me when we talk about being in the trenches on offense or on defense, as the front seven does include an interior defensive line, not just pass rushers and off-ball linebackers, the common theme is cohesion, consistency, chemistry, alliteration. Those things are what enhance already good offensive lines or defensive lines and take them to the next level. So that will be a common theme you will notice here. But let's start with number five in my front seven power rankings going into the 2026 NFL season. It's the reigning Super Bowl champs, the Seattle Seahawks. It really feels like there are no weak spots in the Seahawks front seven. And they return fully intact and well-balanced. I think that's the part about this. Like, as we work our way up through these rankings from number five to number one, you're going to notice that there are two very basic components that I think give you a good read on a front seven. They are rush defense and they are pass rush. Getting home on the quarterback, obviously. And I what I mean by pass rush are actual sacks. Like, not pass rush win rate. No, actual sacks. Getting home on the quarterback. And stopping the opponent's run game. Therefore, putting them behind the sticks in more series than not.

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1: Shut down the run. So the Seahawks are number five for me. Number four in my power rankings of the top five front sevens around the NFL going in this season. The Philadelphia Eagles. You take a relatively undisturbed mix in the front seven. You add Jonathan Greenard to the mix. I think there's a good chance you get a big, he had a good rookie year, but a big second year jump from Jahad Campbell. You got Davis and Carter in the middle. My only concern here is that last year they were not great against the run. Ended up 22nd in the league in rushing yards allowed per game. Almost 125 rush yards per game allowed by the Eagles. So I have Philly at number four in my power rankings of the best front sevens. Number three, I'll be honest, I went back and forth between one, two, and three. One and two finally stood out to me for reasons I will get to in a second. Number three fell to where they were, not because I don't think they have the capability of being the best front seven in the league. They possess that capability. But they've also got to get better at stopping the run. That's the Rams. They return their front seven and swap out, on top of that, Jared Verse for Myles Garrett. I do not have questions about whether the Rams are going to get after the quarterback. How many more lanes is Myles Garrett going to open up for Byron Young, who already had 11 and a half sacks last year? They weren't as bad against the run as the Eagles were. They were middle of the pack. 12th in the league in rushing yards per game allowed, just over 110. So I have the Rams at number three in our power rankings of the top five front sevens in the NFL, which brings us to our top two. And I already mentioned the Texans. So I'll just tell you, the Texans are in the top two. And you may be racking your brain. Well, who's the other team then, Chris? Who else would be in the top two in front sevens? And I'll tell you, one, the Browns, even though I think Jared Verse will help them despite the Garrett loss. One, the Steelers, stop the run consistently, then we'll have a conversation. Not even I can be that homer. Not the Chiefs, not the Pats, not the Ravens, not the Lions, not the Niners. Also in the top two alongside the Houston Texans. And I had a real hard time going back and forth between these two teams. I did. If I were allowed to cop out and just make it a tie at number one, I would, but I'm not allowed. So you're number two in the power rankings of the top five front sevens in the NFL going into the 2026 season, the Denver Broncos. Front seven returns fully intact. They were second in the league last year in stopping the run, just 91.1 yards per game. They led the league in sacks, 68 sacks last year for the Broncos. Despite the fact that going into the season, if you went to their roster and looked at their front seven, I don't know, did you recognize any other names besides Nick Benito? Probably not. And I think that's part of the beauty of the Broncos front seven. There are not names that you go, ooh, yeah, him. Like, it's not the Rams. The Rams are a collection of football cards. They're a collection of names. They're a very good collection. But the Broncos just get it done. Very consistent, well-balanced, and I had a hard time keeping them at number two. I really did. But I think the difference is also something that I just praised when I get to the number one team, which is the Houston Texans. The difference is the singular talent.

0: talent available at several positions for the Texans. It's not just the edge rushers. It's not just Hunter and Anderson. The best pass rush tandem in the league. It's all the other, especially, I think their off-ball linebackers are wildly underrated. Henry Toto and Azeez Al-Shaair. They returned fully intact. They held running backs to less than 2 yards on 44% of their carries last year. Just 94 rushing yards per game last year. The Texans front seven does it all. They menace your quarterback, and they shut down any semblance of a run game. So, to recap, before I throw it open to the gang and let them critique or maybe suggest a few other options. Power rankings of the top five front sevens in the NFL. Number five, the Seattle Seahawks. Number four, the Philadelphia Eagles. Number three, the LA Rams. Number two, the Denver Broncos. And number one, the Houston Texans. Kenny, did I nail it? Did I completely screw it up? What do you got for me on the top five front sevens?
1: I think you did a great job, Chris. I thought this was going to be a hard list to make, but actually, these are definitely the five best front sevens in the NFL. A few teams I think you maybe might have considered. The 49ers, I know you have to have Bosa and Warner healthy, and I know that some of their defensive line pieces aren't exactly great, but I think they, especially if you have those two guys, I think at least deserve a mention. And then two big-time sleeper teams, the Commanders and the Chargers. What the Commanders did in this offseason to add to the defensive line, I know all those guys haven't played together, but I think you look at Sonny Styles now at the linebacker, you got guys like Owe and Chase on now rushing the passer. They're going to be a good front seven. And then how about the Chargers? You still have Khalil Mack there. You've got a good linebacker duo. You've got I don't know how to pronounce his name, but you know who I'm talking about. The other edge rusher that they've got opposite of Mack. So that's another good front seven. And just a good defense overall. But I think you nailed this. I think these are definitely the five best front sevens in football.
0: I want to get to Washington in a second because I'm glad you brought them up. I probably should have considered them more strongly, but they're not quite top five. They're top 10, definitely. The Chargers, I think, are massive boom or bust potential in the front seven. Tui Pelotu is how you say it. But yeah, Tui Pelotu. I wonder when Khalil Mack falls off the cliff. It's out there in the not too distant future, if that were to happen. But I don't hate the Chargers front seven. I'd maybe put it right around 10-ish, maybe, in that neighborhood. Washington is one I'm really glad you mentioned, Kenny, because I have mentioned it several times this offseason. They, at the very least, like you said, tried their damnedest to make over this front seven. And I like most of the additions. Owe, I like. Chenal, okay. Styles is a great first-round draft pick. Chaisson as well. So at the very least, I think their linebacking core has the potential to be top five in the league, at the very least. Maybe even better. But that's potential because, like you said, none of these four have played together. So I'm glad you brought up Washington. But I think that's a pretty definitive ranking. You can always choose to agree or disagree in the comments on YouTube, youtube.com/@thecostos, or on the phones at 310-840-4910, 310-840-4910, or just, you know, blow it up on social media and tell me how you think I'm wrong. Chris Mack in for Nick Costos today here on Westwood One Sports. 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Coming up top of the hour, legend in hip-hop, multi-platinum with not just NWA, not just with West Side Connection, but as a solo artist. Co-founder and CEO of the Big Three, Ice Cube, joins us at 11 Eastern, 8 Pacific. But coming up next, the question has to be asked. What's wrong with Paul Skeens? We'll ask Odyssey MLB Insider, easy for me to say. Bob Nightingale of USA Today joins us next here on Westwood One Sports.
2: Jaylen Brown is headed to the city of brotherly love. The Celtics are trading the former finals MVP to the Sixers for Paul George and a bundle of draft picks. Does the addition of Brown make Philly a legit challenger to New York in the East?
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10: 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In just a minute or two, we're going to talk to the legend, co-founder and CEO of the Big Three, multi-platinum hip-hop star, not just as a solo artist, not just with NWA, with West Side Connection too. We're going to talk to Ice Cube. Had a chance to chat with him during the break for just a quick second before his connection dropped. We're going to get it back up here in a second. And he's got thoughts on the Lakers-LeBron divorce that I think we definitely got to ask him about. Cube, a massive Lakers fan, big Raiders fan, big Dodgers fan. So we will talk to him about all that. Plus, obviously, as I mentioned, at the head of the Big Three, which is heading to Miami for week three. This is now the ninth season of the Big Three. Week three of the Big Three this Sunday, July 5th at Ameribank Stadium in Miami. Tickets just $36. 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Coming off what was one of their biggest seasons, they've added in, well, they've got Dwight Howard coming back. They've got Michael Beasley still in the mix. And then you've got Gary Payton and Dr. J as coaches. So we'll talk to Cube about the Big Three as well, as soon as we're able to pull his connection back up. But if you grew up around the same time I did, in the 90s in particular, then there's, what, at least half a dozen songs from Ice Cube that the second you hear them, like seriously, the first note of the song hits, and you go, and your head starts to bob, and you know every single lyric. So we're not going to just talk to Cube about sports, obviously. We're going to talk to him just a little bit about his music career. And don't forget, dude's still doing movies, too. There's the sequel to Are We There Yet? This will be the third one, I think. Are They Gone Yet? I think is in development. And I think 23 Jump Street, or is it 24 Jump Street? They've done a few sequels to 21 Jump Street now as well. Is also either in post-production or being developed right now. The dude does it all. And especially in the early to mid-90s, again, if you're around my age, those were formative years. Right about the time he broke away from NWA, started his solo career, it absolutely took off, and then pivoted into movies doing Friday. How many quotes from Friday can you rattle off just like that? I mean, Bye Felicia is the most popular one, but My grandmama gave me that chain. It's my bike, fool. I mean, just quote after quote after quote. We ain't got no milk. Put some water on it. You'll be fine, Craig. Go to sleep, Craig. Go to sleep. The entire movie is one of those movies that when you pop it on, you can really annoy the person next to you if for some reason, some awful reason they haven't seen it, and you just recite line after line after line.
13: recite the whole movie along with it. I think Last Friday is due to come out too. So no one has mastered the sequel game, I don't think, in recent memory, as Ice Cube. We're working behind the scenes to get him pulled back up. There are texts flying around right now to make sure we get him up here and have a chance to talk to Cube about not just the big three, but everything else. I am interested to let him tell you what he thinks of the LeBron Lakers divorce. Because a lot of us, and I don't consider myself a Lakers first fan, but a lot of us looked at it and said, well, yeah, it's natural. You have to pivot away from LeBron, and it's Luka's team now. And the moves they made yesterday, Walker Kessler,

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1: And I don't know if some Lakers fans were totally ready for the LeBron Lakers divorce. I think those of us that are plugged into the NBA every day on a daily basis knew it was coming and we expected it. But I want to let him tell you exactly how he feels about that. And I definitely want to ask him about his Raiders too, as soon as we get Ice Cube pulled up here. Technical difficulties being what they are, we had them. Actually had a good little chat for a couple minutes during the break. And then Gremlins in the system jumped in and kicked him out. We're going to get him back up here in just a second. Where should LeBron go? And where will he go? I want to dive into that in a little more detail a little bit later in the show before we wrap up. With you till noon Eastern, Chris Mack in for Nick Costos here on Westwood One Sports. It is You Better You Bet. Because I have one place that I know makes a ton of sense, but I still can't fully wrap my brain around it. And I think it would make sense for LeBron, too, especially in light of the way things have played out over the last couple of days. And maybe he's actually trying to angle that way with all the rumors coming out about different teams jumping into the LeBron market. But I don't get the sense from the way LeBron has acted over the last couple of days that he's necessarily sold on making one last chase at the ring with Golden State or Miami or Cleveland, the teams that everybody considers the favorites right from the jump to land LeBron. There's one spot that makes altogether too much sense right now. And if you would have told me 24 hours ago, I'd have called you crazy, but we'll get into that in a couple of minutes. We got him back up. We got the gremlins out of the system. The technology has worked itself out. It's all ironed out. The legend, co-founder and CEO of the Big Three, multi-platinum hip-hop artist Ice Cube, was just pulled up on the screen and we lost him again. Damn, Cube. I don't know if you can hear me, but we're going to have to log him back in again. So here's what we're going to do. I'm going to call this audible right now on the fly. This is Aaron Rodgers yelling at Jonnu Smith that he's on the wrong side of the formation and shouldn't be going in motion. I'm going to call the audible. We're going to take a quick break. When we come back, we're going to get him pulled back up, and we're going to talk to him about the Big Three, the Lakers, his Dodgers, his Raiders, and all of it. Multi-platinum hip-hop legend Ice Cube joins us next right here on Westwood One Sports.
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1: You hear the sound of that beat? That's from the great Dr. Dre, the man who wrote a lot of the lyrics for NWA back in the day. Multi-platinum hip-hop legend. He is the co-founder and CEO of the Big Three, and we got him here on Westwood One Sports today. Ice Cube joins us. Good morning, Cube. How are you?
2: What up, Chris? How you doing?
1: I'm great, man. Thank you so much for making the time. I told you I was going to try to avoid being a fanboy, but I wore my Cube hoodie today anyway. Just really excited to have a chance to talk to you about a lot of different things. I know you're a massive LA sports fan, so that's definitely something I want to dig into with you as well, with the Lakers making some moves, the LeBron breakup between those two sides. But you've done a little bit of everything at this point in your career: rapper, actor, producer, entrepreneur, including with the Big Three, which week three is this weekend in Miami. We'll get into some of the details of that too. Running a professional sports league as you're doing now, is that as challenging, maybe more challenging than some of the roles you've had over the years?
2: Oh, definitely. It's the most challenging thing I've done in my whole career, my whole life, really. And, you know, it's really a labor of love. You know, I wanted more basketball in the summer. I felt like, you know, it's a lot of people out there just like me. And, you know, I'll lead them to the promised land with the Big Three. So it's a labor of love. You know, with other things that I've done, you know, it was all about, you know, Ice Cube doing a record, set, you know, a movie, playing a role, directing, producing, whatever. But it was a Ice Cube thing. Now I'm setting the table for some of the best athletes in the world to, you know, showcase their talents. So, you know, I'm like, you know, setting the table for these guys to do their thing. So I take more pride and responsibility in that.
1: Yeah, I mean, you got Dwight Howard back for another season of the Big Three. Michael Beasley, who's won the MVP a couple of times the last 2 years. You got Gary Payton and Dr. J, like legit legends involved in this. So people that are thirsty for basketball during the summer, week three of the Big Three is in Miami this weekend. Ameribank Stadium, it's Sunday, 1 p.m. Eastern this weekend in Miami. Tickets are only $36. You can go to big3.com to buy them. And if you can't get there, obviously, you can watch Sunday afternoon at 1, 10 Pacific on CBS. Where do you guys continue to look to innovate and change? I mean, you brought in things like the 4-point shot. Obviously, the trash talk is encouraged. We saw things get a little spicy the first week between some guys. Where else do you guys look to maybe show, like the UFL has showed the NFL some changes that they could make? Where do you guys go to maybe show the NBA the changes that they could make?
2: Well, you know, they've taken enough things from us, just like we've taken enough things from them. I don't think we have to show them anything. We don't want to, you know, if it ain't broke, don't break it. Like, it's the game is calibrated great. You know, we have a great rule called bring the fire. You know, a coach, you know, once a half, a coach can challenge a foul call by having the guys go one-on-one. Was it really a foul or not, you know? And these little wrinkles, you know, like you said, the 4-point circles, first to 50, you know, one-shot free throws for the points. You know, these things are, you know, innovative and unique to the Big Three game. And, you know, we don't want to do too many things where you don't recognize it as, you know, real basketball. You know, we don't want to, you know, turn it to a carnival act. You know, it's we want to do things that can help a team win the game. Rules that help a team come back from a large deficit. Those kind of rules that just, you know, help a team or a coach, if they know how to use the rules, could actually win the game that way. So we don't want to do too much. It's working.
1: The legend Ice Cube with us, co-founder and CEO of the Big Three. You're also one of the most recognizable Laker fans on the planet. What made you fall in love with the Lakers as a kid? At what point do you go, you know what? It was a good day. I'm sitting down writing the lyrics, and the Lakers beat the Supersonics pops into my head.
2: Well, you know, it didn't hurt that I grew up and I could throw a rock and almost hit the Forum. So I grew up real close to the Forum. You know, I'm from L.A. The Forum is in Inglewood, but, you know, we was right there on the border. So I saw the Forum growing up, driving by it on the way to basketball practice myself. And so, of course, that'll make you a fan. But, you know, me getting into basketball around 1979 at 10 years old, and we just happened to get Magic Johnson that year. So,
1: yeah,
2: like, it's not hard to become a fan after you get Magic Johnson and he wins the championship your first year of really paying attention to basketball like that. And, you know, I've been a fan ever since. But it wasn't hard. It was easy. You know, proximity and, you know, being a fan of Magic Johnson.
1: So you grow up watching the Showtime Lakers. It pivots to the Kobe, Shaq, Phil Jackson era, and then sort of the Kobe solo era. And then along comes LeBron, and now that era has ended, and it looks like it's Luka's Lakers. As a Lakers fan, is that, does Luka, to this point, can you see him living up to the standard of those superstars who have carried the Lakers for the last 40, 45 years?
2: Yeah, he has potential to do it. You know, he's a top scorer. He's led a team to a finals. So let's see how he do with his own cast of players. And, you know, I can hope it and wish it all day, but it's up to him to do it on the court and prove himself, you know, to be a champion in a Laker uniform.
1: As someone who's involved at such a high level with the Big Three now, I imagine it changes maybe just a little bit the way you watch the game of basketball. Maybe it doesn't at all. Do you watch games differently than you did growing up?
2: Slightly. You know, being, you know, kind of on the inside and knowing, you know, what it takes to run a league like that, you know, in a sample size that I have. But, you know, at the end of the day, I still enjoy the game. I still enjoy great athletes making great plays. I still enjoy the competition. But, it, you know, it's the same when I start doing movies. You know, you just, once you see behind, you know, the covers, so to speak, or, you know, behind the curtain, you get a different perspective on something that you may have just taken for granted, you know, things that you've taken for granted. Now you don't, at least I don't when it comes to sports.
1: Let me pivot in that direction, because, like, you had the unique opportunity to get into movies really right around the same time or shortly after your solo career took off. And you talk about seeing behind the curtain, like, that first day you step on the set on Boys in the Hood, like, what's, and you know, you're not working with lightweights. It's Lawrence Fishburne. It's, you know, Cuba Gooding Jr. his career hadn't taken off yet. That was the role that really catapulted him. But what was the most eye-opening thing of stepping on a Hollywood set for the first time?
2: You know, I wasn't intimidated because we had done so many videos by the end.
1: Mm-hmm.
2: So, you know, the camera and the ruckus that goes on while you're performing didn't bother me. I just wanted to learn the techniques, you know, hitting marks, being in the right spot for the camera, you know, trying to be natural, you know, leaning on John Singleton to let me know if I was doing a good performance or not. And so, you know, it was just really getting my feet up under me with the techniques and the whole, you know, acting is not just, you know, doing your part. It's being in the right spot doing your part. It's being intentional with your actions. And it's memorizing it. And, you know, I had to do all that. You have to memorize and do the same things for 12 hours straight. Right. So, you know, it just was eye-opening, for sure.
1: Well, one of the things that I think brought people or attracted people to you on the screen was that you still had that same level of authenticity in the roles that you played as you did in your music. So, like, when you look back at the music in particular, whether it's the NWA days or the early Ice Cube solo stuff, when you listen back to it, what maybe surprises you when you look back on it about that younger version of Ice Cube?
2: Just being fearless on the mic. That was something that I appreciated from other MCs like KRS-One and Chuck D. And so to take that on in my own way, but with a harder version of the music that they produce, you know, it was kind of like, you know, stepping out there, you know, sticking your neck out, as they say, to say what needs to be said on the mic.
1: Yeah, and those moments of truth or fearlessness or making people uncomfortable, however you have to do it in your lyrics, the two guys you mentioned there, KRS-One and Chuck D, what's interesting to me is that those are East Coast guys. And about the time you and NWA came up and then you went solo, West Coast had the production, right? Like, you got Dre and the beats he's putting together are sick. But I don't know, and maybe you can educate me, because I don't remember anybody from the West Coast being as fearless and aggressively truthful in their lyrics as NWA were and you were.
2: I mean, you got to look at Ice-T, you know, Ice-T and King T, you know, he's another, you know, vet. We looked at people you might not know, like Tidy T and Mixmaster Spade and DJ Pooh. You know, they was doing, you know, what was considered hardcore records at the time. I think by NWA, you know, really being a group, We was able to to kind of, you know, put the jet fuel on it and the rocket fuel, so to speak, and you know, take it to bigger heights. Especially with, you know, a song like F the Police and things like that, just put so much attention on NWA and the music. But there was a few that was around before us. You know, you got MC8 and, you know, Compton's Most Wanted. There's a few groups that was coming hard.
1: As your music lives on, whether it's NWA or whether it's your solo stuff, I'd be remiss if I didn't mention West Side Connection, also a platinum record. Does it ever open your eyes when you see kids finally get awakened to your music? Because, look, I'll just be honest. Maybe I'm being a Gen X or a boomer, whatever you want to call me. Like, I don't think today's hip hop quite matches up to the standards of what you guys built years ago. And kids are used to what they're listening to these days, what the new stuff is. And then all of a sudden, you drop an Ice Cube track on them or an NWA track on them and their eyes light up. Does that reaction ever surprise you? How does it strike you?
2: Oh, you know, I'm grateful that the music still carries weight. When we first did it, it was like a, you know, atom bomb. And then, you know, people get used to the language and, you know, people get used to the tone of the records and it becomes part of, you know, societal norms in some ways. And so, you know, you wonder, do the records still have the same punch? Do they still have their same effect on the listener. And you never know. You know, we were able to put out Straight Outta Compton movie, which was really able to teach a new generation our real story, you know, in a summarized way. It's still a movie, but our story on, you know, what it took to do music this hard. And, you know, it's really, I guess, helped a lot of new fans, you know, see the music as eye opening. They feel like they understand it a little more.
1: Co-founder and CEO of the Big Three, multi-platinum hip-hop legend, just a superstar all around. We're pleased to be joined by Ice Cube today here on Westwood One Sports. Chris Mack in for Nick Kostos here on You Better You Bet. The movies are the same way. Like I mentioned a couple minutes ago before you jumped on, like Friday is one of those movies I can sit down and I can recite line by line by line to the point where my kids get annoyed. They're like, I want to watch the movie. Please stop saying the lines before they even happen. But as you see, kids get awakened now to the films, too. And I think I saw something about Last Friday maybe being in development. Are They Gone Yet? Which is a sequel to Are We There Yet? That's another part that I think has to be cool, that you're able to carry these things out through not just a couple years, but you've become like a king of sequels now, too, with these series that you're putting together. And it's not just generations, it's decades long. The fact that these things hold up.
2: Yeah, you know, I always looked at a great movie, not how much money it makes, but how many times can people watch it? How many times can people enjoy it? And when you can watch a movie over and over and over and over again without getting tired of it, that to me is what makes a great movie. So those are the kind of movies I try to make. I try to make movies that, you know, stick with you, you know, movies that have iconic characters or lines, and movies that you can watch over and over again, you know, whether, you know, they make you feel good, you know, no matter how you look at it, you know, these movies make you feel good and people like that.
1: Aside from being a Lakers fan, I know you're a Raiders fan, too, and a Dodgers fan, for that matter. The Dodgers don't have any problems these days. They're going to be just fine. But the Raiders got a rookie quarterback, and everybody's talking about how he might not start from the very beginning. Are you ready as a Raiders fan to just throw Fernando Mendoza into the deep end and see if he can swim?
2: No, I don't. I'm not ready to do that. You got Kirk Cousins there. It's great for him to not have that pressure on him, learn the quarterback position in the NFL at the pro level. And then, you know, when he's ready, throw him in there. Or if something happens with Kirk, you know, now he's coming in under different circumstances. You not only got a new quarterback, which is a rookie, you got a new coach, new offensive coordinators, new defensive. It's a whole new franchise coming together all at the same time. Like, we can't be unrealistic, because if as Raider fans we're unrealistic, you'll want these guys, you know, something don't go right this season, you want them gone. You know, you want start new, and we've been starting new forever. You know, give these guys a chance to mesh. Learn how to coach, learn how to play, and then learn how to win in the AFC West, which is one of the toughest divisions in football. Like, Raider fans, come on now, let's be realistic on this one.
1: Do you and Snoop, I don't know how often you talk to Snoop, you and Snoop ever go back? Because Raiders Steelers used to be a legit rivalry back in the day.
2: Yeah.
1: And Snoop has claimed his Steelers fandom. You guys ever go back and forth?
2: All the time. And E-40. He the 49ers. So you got me, E-40. See, me and Too Short, we Raiders. But you got the Steelers on one side, the 49ers on the other side. And, you know, I'm sick of hearing it. Like, come on, Raiders, let's do it. Sick of hearing these dudes talk.
1: Niners Raiders is a nasty rivalry, Cube. Like, you go in the parking lot before one of those games. Like, preseason games, people are getting in fights.
2: Man, that's the Hatfields and the McCoys, man. You know, this straight family feud, and nothing is more vicious than a family feud. So, it's ugly. I'm not co-founder even going to sugarcoat.
1: No, I know. It's bad at times. Co-founder and CEO of the Big Three, multi-platinum hip-hop legend Ice Cube with us here on Westwood One Sports. The Big Three heads back to Miami for week three of their season this weekend. It's their ninth season, which is unbelievable. You guys have had the staying power you've had to this point. July 5th, this Sunday, Ameribank Stadium, 1 Eastern, 10 Pacific. Tickets are $36 if you're in the South Florida area. 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As the CEO of this thing, like I said, you're coming up on a decade now. What's been the most satisfying moment, I should say, where you realize, damn, the Big Three is here to stay? We've not just made inroads, but we are here to stay, and we know we're building something here.
2: It's been a few, but, you know, one that sticks out is watching Nancy Lieberman win the championship and Coach of the Year, coaching me into a title. And it wasn't a fluke. She won Coach of the Year last year, I believe, as well. So she's a two-time Coach of the Year. She made it to the championship a few times. And so, you know, it's breaking the barrier. It's proving a point. It's, you know, they've been debating this forever. Can a woman coach men to a title? And the Big Three says yes.
1: Cube, can't thank you enough for the time this morning, man. Very appreciative of it. Can't wait to check out the rest of this Big Three season. Good luck to your Lakers, now LeBronless. Good luck to your Raiders and that rebuild. And can't wait to see the new films when they come out. And anytime you want to drop new music, you know we're going to be listening to it.
2: Yeah, man. Appreciate it, Chris. Anytime, every time.
1: Absolutely. Ice Cube, co-founder and CEO of the Big Three, with us here on Westwood One Sports. It is Chris Mackin for Nick Kostos on You Better You Bet. Just absolute. I'll be honest. I managed to avoid fanboying a good bit, but that is a bucket list moment, a chance to talk to an absolute legend in Ice Cube. So we're super appreciative of him taking the time. Coming back, I'll get you a few bets that I like for tonight, and we'll wrap up the show with our three favorite moments of the day, our three stars, next here on Westwood One Sports.
3: Jaylen Brown is headed to the city of brotherly love. The Celtics are trading the former finals MVP to the Sixers for Paul George and a bundle of draft picks. Does the addition of Brown make Philly a legit challenger to New York in the East?
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1: Good Jaylen Brown is an analytic. Somebody said to Bobby Marks, analytics says that he's the seventh best player on his team. Basically, the Celtics decided for some reason that they were going to stick with Derek White and Peyton Pritchard and let Jaylen Brown go. Makes no sense. Here's Chris Mannix.
2: The Celtics were done with Jaylen Brown. They wanted to move Jaylen Brown. Ultimately, they did not care what the return was because this is not dollar for dollar value. It's not 75 cents on the dollar. This is at best 50 cents on the dollar. Paul George a couple of years ago was an all-star. He has been on a steep decline over the last 2 years. That's one of the worst contracts in the NBA. The first round draft picks could be good, especially the one in 2031, but that is a long way off. So the Celtics just gave up a 29-year-old all-NBA superstar for a broken-down Paul George and a couple of first-round picks. They were going to end the Jaylen Brown era one way or the other. They didn't get Giannis. They couldn't get a star like Evan Mobley. And now they're going to have to watch Jaylen Brown four times a year playing for the 76ers. Wild trade for the Boston Celtics.
1: By wild, it means terrible trade. I'm Mike Wickett here on Westwood One Sports, in for Black and Abdullah. They're back on Monday. What did you think of the Boston trade with Philadelphia? 310-840-4910. You can call, you can text 310-840-4910. It makes zero sense to me whatsoever for Boston to do this because of something Windhorst said. I played you that soundbite from Brian Windhorst over at ESPN. And he had said this was made out of, let me get the verbiage right.
3: This was a trade that was made under duress.
1: Duress. Haste, we'll call it. This was a reaction to the Celtics not getting Giannis. This was a reaction to the Celtics not getting fill in the blank. It has been a crazy NBA offseason already. Free agency is one thing. But the trades that we are seeing, the guys that we find out are leaving town, Kawhi to the Raptors, now Jaylen Brown to the Sixers, Giannis to the Miami Heat. This has been absolutely wild, and it feels like this was a reaction to not getting what they wanted. And they thought, well, heck, we gotta deal him now, as opposed to trying to figure out a way to get Brad Stevens and Jason Tatum and Jaylen Brown and Joe Mazzulla all in the room together, the whole team, to say, guys, we gotta figure out a way to make this work. We have to figure out a way to make this work. Because the alternative, we're going to get a 36-year-old Paul George and a couple of picks, including one 5 years from now. So who the hell knows what's going to be going on with the Boston Celtics by the time that we get there. What an absolute bust of a trade made by the Boston Celtics. Again, they wanted to get to free agency a little bit earlier, 1 year earlier for Paul George, who has one of the worst contracts in the NBA. They get to free agency 1 year earlier, and that's the justification I'm hearing for this. I think the Philadelphia 76ers are absolutely a contender in the East, are absolutely a contender to win the whole thing. And I happen to look this up. The odds for the Philadelphia 76ers. Before the trade, the Sixers over at DraftKings were 60 to 1, were plus 6,000 to win the NBA championship. They're now at plus 2,000. So 20 to 1 to win the NBA championship. It's like the fifth best odds in all of the NBA to win the whole thing. The Sixers are plus 750 to win the East. The Spurs and Thunder are both plus 270 right now at DraftKings. Then it's the Knicks. I don't quite understand why the Celtics are plus 1,100. Because if you look at that starting lineup, here's the Boston Celtics starting lineup. Listen to this. You've got Jason Tatum. He's fantastic. MVP candidate. And 36-year-old Paul George. And Derek White. And Peyton Pritchard. And then they made this weird signing of Mitchell Robinson, the backup big man from the New York Knicks. 3 years, $47 million for Mitchell Robinson to give you six and six. And shoot 26% from

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17: Black and Abdallah off today here on a Thursday. My name is Mike Wickett, filling in for the guys. They're back on Monday. They're already roasting wieners and blowing stuff up for the 4th of July. They needed a couple of days off, so I'll be with you tomorrow as well here on Westwood One Sports. Still to come, we'll do a little over-under stuff, one of the staples of this fine radio program. But the biggest story that happened in the NBA, rarely am I shocked. Like the Giannis trade, we all saw coming. LeBron, you could kind of understand, like, okay, he's going to leave the Lakers. But I don't think anybody saw. Maybe you saw Jaylen Brown getting traded. We kind of expected that. But for this, to talk about the Philadelphia side, the place where Jaylen Brown now calls home, Philadelphia, Pennsylvania, Locked On 76ers podcast host Mark Ferzetta is with us. Mark, your latest episode is called, Yup, It's Real, Jaylen Brown is a Sixer.
18: Yeah, sorry. I hate to laugh at a title that I made, but hearing somebody else say it, it is hilarious. Thank you so much. Great to be on with you. And yeah, I got to be honest that, you know, it's we got the 4th of July coming up, the holiday, all that stuff, and my broadcast partner, Keith Pompey, longtime 76ers beat writer, he called me, and I hadn't checked my phone in 30 seconds, and he called me as I was preparing steaks for a house full of people that I have, and he said, hey, the Sixers just got Jalen Brunson, and I thought he was kidding and told me what it was for, and I said, I'll send you a link for a show in 5 minutes. In those 5 minutes, I double-checked just to make sure that Keith wasn't losing his mind. And yeah, it was real, and it's still real today. And it is to sum it up, I think it's a complete roster facelift for the 76ers and the 76ers fan base that now has real, tangible hopes for what the upcoming season can bring them.
17: I think my favorite tweet I saw is, the Celtics' only hope is that Paul George fails his physical.
18: Wow. No, now I'm going to be worried about that.
17: Right? I know.
18: Before that, my biggest concern was, hold on a second, the Celtics don't get fleeced.
17: Right?
18: Like, whether it's Danny Ainge, it's Danny Ainge or it's Brad Stevens, like Danny Ainge was right on the money when it came to the Isaiah Thomas trades, you know, some years ago now, getting rid of him at the right time. People hated it in Boston, and then it ended up paying off. And then you also obviously look at the more recent example with the 76ers, Jason Tatum, Markelle Fultz, Danny Ainge telling Brian Colangelo, yeah, sure, take the first overall pick. Go ahead. Yeah, that Fultz guy, he'll do great for you. And then, of course, getting Jason Tatum a couple picks later there. It doesn't happen. So when a rival trades to another rival, it is very suspicious. I don't care how many first-round picks are attached to it. The fact that it was only two and the Sixers still have first-round picks other than the ones that they gave up, it's definitely a vibe of too good to be true. But in the meantime, Sixers fans are going to bask, as they should, in what is the Sixers' greatest trade that they've made since Moses Malone came to the Dr. J Sixers.
17: I mean, you gave up a 36-year-old, oft-injured, recently suspended guy making $50 million a year and some picks that are half a decade away. Like, I understand why you would be shocked when this trade does go down. Really, did you lose anything at all, Mark, in this trade?
18: Headaches and heartbreak, I believe, was also went along with Paul George to the Boston Celtics. I mean, I can only think maybe Mike Gansey got hired because he has pictures of Brad Stevens in compromising positions. That's the only thing I can think of, honestly, that makes this deal make sense. I mean, even if Jaylen Brown, and believe me, I have thought about this, unpacked it nonstop since it actually went down. The only thing that makes sense, even if you try to reach for it, is Jaylen Brown obviously disgruntled after all he did for Boston, especially in this past year. Forget about being a finals MVP. Look at what he did this past year. He was top six in the MVP voting, top four, I think, for the majority of the season. He also kept the Boston Celtics, not just kept their head above water, but he also kept them as the number two or three seed at worst in the Eastern Conference without Jason Tatum. And the minute all that's done, they're talking about trading him for Giannis Antetokounmpo. If you're Jaylen Brown, you're saying, really? After all this, get me the hell out of here. And even if that was true, are you really going to trade him to a division rival, a team that just, by the way, beat you when you had him 3-1 in the postseason? Are you really going to trade him to the 76ers after all that? So maybe the Sixers were the team that was willing to give the most when it came to the two first-round picks, the two second-round picks, and still give a player that, yeah, when he's healthy, he's at best Paul George right now, a really good 3-and-D guy at best. That's being kind. There's still questions about it, but until those questions get answered, I think a lot of people are going to go with the very obvious face value that this is an incredible trade for the 76ers.
17: Talking with Locked On 76ers podcast host Mark Verzetta here on Westwood One Sports. In for Black and Abdullah, I'm Mike Wickett. Jaylen Brown to Philly. Normally, when a Philadelphia GM fleeces another team, it's Howie. It's not the new guy running the 76ers. I cannot believe that you're adding him to Tyrese Maxey, who didn't have a great second part of that playoff series against the Knicks. Embiid wasn't in right. The first couple of games. But before the appendectomy, Embiid was having a good year. Maxey was having a good year. I really like what we saw out of VJ Edgecombe. And now you add arguably the best non-7'6" two-way player in the NBA to this roster. I mean, Philly fans got to be pretty excited about this.
18: Can you just repeat that back to me? Because I liked hearing it so much. What you just said. No,
17: I'll come on your podcast next time, Mark. Yeah,
18: we'll have you, brother. Thank you. It really is wild. I mean, if you go through the famous process years with the 76ers and, an 18-win season, a 19-win season, a 10-win season, and then you're all the while waiting 2 years for Joel Embiid to get back from foot surgery, Ben Simmons gets drafted, Markel Fultz is a bust, Joel Embiid plays 28 games his sort of rookie year, If you go through all that, the managerial changes – Sixers fans have been through a lot, and when you look at the idea of Jaylen Brown coming to play in Philadelphia, it's no longer about what more

0: Robinson, which I don't think is a great player. He's a good rebounder. He's a physical guy. He's got no offensive skill and shoots 29% from the free throw line. But you made the Knicks worse. And you added some beef to your very weak. The Celtics have a very weak front line. They don't have anybody with any skill down there that can get you 15 a night on the block. They shoot 83s a game. I don't know if it's going to change this year. Maybe they'll just continue doing what they do. But you get rid of Jaylen Brown. You add Peyton Pritchard into your starting lineup. Man, good luck in that division. You got the champs. Now you got the Sixers. Sixers are really good. The East just got a lot better, man. A lot more competitive. Sixers, Knicks, Pistons. Although the Pistons, by the way, I know we got to get to a break. We'll talk about the Pistons later. But, man, the Pistons are sitting around doing nothing. The Pistons aren't going to win 60 games next year, especially if they wind up trading Jalen Duren, which I don't see happening. But Tobias Harris, if you missed it, signed with the Spurs. He was their second-best player in the playoffs. That was the only other guy besides Cade that you could actually get points out of each night. And that says a lot about the Pistons roster when Tobias Harris in 2026 is your second-best player. They needed another scorer. They just lost their second-best scorer. Jalen Duren might get traded. The Pistons, coming off a 60-win season where they were the number one seed, are the absolute losers right now in the Eastern Conference. During all the free agency. Pacers are going to get better when Halliburton gets back. The Raptors just added Kawhi. Cleveland, I don't know what's going on with Cleveland. If LeBron's going there, if they're going to give a big extension to James Harden. You got the Sixers who just added Jaylen Brown. The Knicks are the Knicks. The East is pretty stacked, man. Still, the favorites to win the whole thing are the Thunder and the Spurs, but the East just got a little more compacted. Maybe we raised the ceiling here for some of those teams. Coming up next, over, under. 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
2: Jaylen Brown is headed to the city of brotherly love. The Celtics are trading the former finals MVP to the Sixers for Paul George and a bundle of draft picks. Does the addition of Brown make Philly a legit challenger to New York in the East? Westwood One Sports.
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1: Roll Tide, roll, Paul Feinbaum. Hey, that jacket you got on, that reminds me of Miami Vice. That's what it reminds me of. And, hey, you look like you're ready to rock and roll, Paul, in a Ferrari or something. I mean, you look sharp, my man. And, hey, congratulations. I didn't get to tell you in person earlier this week, but, hey, well-deserved award you got yesterday, Paul. And, I'll be honest, we're gonna get together, you know, some of us callers and get you an award ourselves, but we're going to spring that on you when you least expect it. But, Paul, there's a couple of things I want to mention. And if it's okay, I would like to address, before we go into the 4th of July, I know you're off the next couple of weeks and you'll be back SEC meeting day, but I would like to just put one little, you know, bird, you know, whisper in the ear of Coach Kalen DeBoer and Alabama football team, if it's okay. For one thing, Coach DeBoer, brother, I love you. I think you're a good man, good-hearted, but you got a lot of fire under this team's ass. I mean, you got to get this team rocking and rolling. And far as the this is for you, team. Hey, y'all got to, you know, for y'all, y'all got to leave this outside noise off. Leave it off. And this money you're talking about, I mean, look, you got to – this is Alabama. You're here for a reason. This is the number one team in the country. And hey, we got beat by 5 touchdowns the last game. Didn't even cross the goal line. That ain't Alabama football style. So y'all got to grow a pair, get a fire lit up under your ass and back this coach up, back our fans up. I mean – people's laughing at us. Do you want to see Auburn laughing at me and Legend? Do you want to see me and Legend cry like a baby? Let's have another season and drop 4 ball games this year, and I'll probably be weeping, and I'll probably be wearing a Georgia shirt instead of Brad wearing an Alabama shirt. We got to get fire under that ass, so go get you a hot dog, eat you some ice cream over the 4th of July, but grow a pair and come back. I don't care what you have to do. Know your place, know who you are, know where you are. You represent more than that 80 on your shirt. You represent a bunch of people. I'm 62 years old. There's a lot of fans older than me. Win this for us. Win it for Coach DeBoer. I mean, let's put all these naysayers to rest about Coach DeBoer. Let's do it. Let's do it, boys. You got the talent. Just do it. You got to execute. Get a fire under that ass and grow a pair. But, Paul, I want you to have a good 4th of July weekend, brother. I'm proud of our U.S. men's soccer team last night. Paul, it was a party nationwide. I never thought I would get so excited about a soccer game. But I tell you what, this may, you know, we may root for other teams like SEC Conference, Big Ten Conference, ACC, you know, these whatever conferences. But last night, we were all together. I mean, it didn't matter, Republican, Democrat, Little Tenors, SEC, we were all for the United States of America. And, you know, we played almost half that game down a man, one less man, and still come out on top of that win. You know, what a fitting way to go into this nation's 250th birthday. But, Paul, you have a good weekend, brother. I love you. And, hey, I'll see you when you get back. And I'm looking forward to seeing these takeover teams, you know, starting tomorrow with Alabama. And, you know, the next 2 weeks, I'm going to enjoy it, and I can't wait to SEC meeting days. Because when I see you back down in Tampa Live, hey, I know it's just right around the corner. That, to me, that's the start of football is SEC meeting days. But, Paul, I hope you had a good time. I'm glad you made it back out of New York. And, hey, man, I don't know what it done. Maybe you need to go up there more, but you looking sharp as a tack right now, buddy. I don't want you nowhere around my girlfriend right now because you looking sharp, Paul. But love you, brother. Peace. Roll Tide rolling. Y'all all out there, let's have a good 4th of July and be safe. Watch them fireworks and be safe. Love you, dog. Peace. Roll Tide roll, baby.
0: Thank you, Joe. You same to you. I appreciate the kind words. Let me check in with J.K., who is up next.
2: What's going on, Paul?
0: Hey there.
2: Hey, tell Handsome Joe you better get to weeping. I got some wet wipes for him and Liz because it's going to be 4 losses. It might be more than that. You talk about the 4th of July, you're going to get some firecrackers up there, but the football season come. Stay in denial, Paul. Why don't you give them some friendly advice, man? The run is over, man. I don't know what they're expecting. I'm expecting 4 to 5 losses. What about you?
0: Oh, I think they got a shot at 10-2.
2: Hey, Paul, you start drinking early. You ain't supposed to drink on the job, but you know good and well Alabama ain't going 10-2. That means they're going to have to beat Texas A&M, Georgia, Tennessee, and LSU. That ain't going to happen, Paul.
3: How they don't get the 10 wins?
0: They wiped out Tennessee and LSU last year in their sleep.
3: That was last year, and they lost by 3 touchdowns against Georgia in the SEC championship game.
0: Paul, also, come on, JK, let's be real here. They beat Georgia in Athens. I was at the game. I know.
3: Hey, Paul, just like Handsome Joe just said, they lost by 5 touchdowns, but if you count by 6, they almost lost by 6 touchdowns. Paul, that's the last time we saw Bama.
0: JK, you just can't handle the truth that Alabama football is legitimate, and with a favorable schedule, they've got a really good chance of going back to the playoffs, something you probably only dream about as a Miami fan.
3: Now, unless Wester's got a new dictionary out with the word legitimate and its meaning, how can you be legitimate and you preseason?
0: I mean, do you know how many times Alabama has been to the playoffs between Miami's last appearance and the one a year ago? Come on, man.
3: Hey, Paul, I ain't concerned with that. Alabama is preseason number 7 in the SEC.
0: I remember a certain J.K. calling in here in November wanting the coach fired, and all of a sudden he became a Hurricane fan when Mario Cristobal silenced all the critics. We will take a short break.
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0: Takeover is almost here. Wall Street, be aware. July 3rd through the 18th, and then Media Days. And Ray returns from Irondale.
1: Hey, buddy.
0: Good afternoon.
1: You know, you've had some callers that are struggling with the Feinbaum show way of doing things. And my advice to them is, when Handsome Joe answers the phone, listen. And Handsome Joe knows how it's a football game, if you think about it, Paul. You're taking the snap, you're handing the ball to the caller. And Handsome Joe knows how to take the ball and run with it. Just follow Handsome Joe. And speaking of octogenarian callers, you know, there's been a lot of criticism of us, of which I'm one. I'm walking through that door. But two of your best callers the last few days have been Malcolm today at 99. And there was another caller, I think his name was Pete, at 100.
0: Oh, yeah, absolutely.
1: But Paul, can you imagine living 30 more years?
0: No. I mean, five more seems like a reach.
1: Seeing what you've seen in this life, I know seeing what I've seen, and you've seen a lot more than me. Man, I just don't know. But two great, great callers. I enjoyed listening to Malcolm today and listening to Pete the other day. Very, very sharp and very aware of themselves. I hope at whatever age I make it to, I'm that cogent and logical. But great show today, Paul. Talk to you
0: Ray, later. Thank you. Happy fourth to you and everyone. Mark is up next in Tampa.
2: Hey, Paul.
0: Good afternoon.
2: Good afternoon. Hey, I'm in Tampa, and I've been listening to your show for the past, I'm going to say, year now, and I love your show. Love you. Not an SEC guy, actually Big Ten guy and Indiana guy. So, but you've been fair as heck. You're ripping on Tampa, man, and I don't understand why.
0: Let me explain. I've been to Tampa a number of times, and it's a perfectly nice city. That's not the point. My argument is that the SEC Media Day should be where the media is. And if you look at a map between Nashville, Birmingham, Atlanta, that is probably closer to a concentrated number of people. And I'm talking about not from an air standpoint, but the majority of people that go to Media Days are radio folks, digital people that work for some type of newspaper, and the money is not there for air traffic. Listen, anybody that flies nowadays, it's incredibly expensive because of the price of oil. It's incredibly expensive in the summertime anyway. That's my only argument. It's not about Tampa's a bad place. I mean, you could have this thing anywhere, and it's still the same show. All you need is a ballroom and a hotel. But I just, and somebody tried to explain it to me recently. I don't understand it. That's all I'm arguing. It's a matter of convenience, and that doesn't have anything to do with me. I want to make it clear. I'll get there. It's about the majority of the people that support the SEC is what I'm saying. And I'm sure the Tampa Chamber of Commerce will be upset, and I really don't care, by the way. I'm speaking for, I remember, being in Tampa a couple years ago for basketball. It was okay. But it wasn't convenient for the majority of the people. I was once one of those young sports guys who didn't work for an operation that could afford it. And maybe I'll be wrong. Maybe I'll get down there and it will be great. But I think I know the SEC media pretty well. We'll take a break. We are coming back to honor the 4th with retired Major General Vincent Bowles to remind us of what really is important.
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0: We are back, and we're glad you are too. Mark, we had Mark on earlier, and somehow we got disconnected. Mark, are you back?
1: Yes, I'm here.
0: Wonderful. Thank you.
1: Paul, thank you for taking my call. And after all the stuff with the general and all stuff, what I was talking about sounds kind of petty, quite frankly, about Tampa and all of that stuff. But I, the only thing I will mention is that we do have the national championship in the next year or two in Tampa, right?
0: You know, I didn't realize that.
1: Is that correct?
0: You may be right. I remember the game was there in 2016, so it's possible, yeah.
1: Whatever year it was, and I couldn't get it either, Paul, but it was an amazing ending because, unfortunately, it was the Clemson quarterback who is now just whatever he is. But
0: Deshaun Watson, yeah.
1: Yes, thank you. You stole my thunder because talking to the general by the way, CENTCOM is in Tampa, and right. That's all I can give to that, because you had a great interview with him, man. That was really awesome. And I got a little offended with the Tampa stuff. And then you went there, and you.
0: Well, tell you what, Mark, I'm really glad you were able to circle all the way back. You be well. You take care of yourself. Let's check in with Jimmy in Shreveport, Louisiana. Hello, Jimmy.
2: How you doing today, Paul? And congratulations.
0: Better.
2: You deserve every bit of it. You are an incredible host. I've been enjoying the show. Like I said, I've recovered from cancer and all kind of stuff going on in my life, and it has been a joy to sit here and learn about things, the SEC, all the other teams. It is just to sit and have the people that you have on and to listen to the difference in opinions and the polls and everything. And you know, my family's been here since prior to the Civil War. I mean, the Revolutionary War, I'm sorry. They have fought in every war that America's had on, and even my mother's side on the South, my dad on the North. But anyway, away from all of that, you know, your job is incredible, and you are an amazing commentator because you have incredible opinions, but your purpose and your job is sports. But your purpose is a light bigger than that, and you shine, brother. You shine, and it is an amazing thing to watch and hear you with these people and listen to them. And you, sometimes you're the only light they have in the day, and you are an amazing, and you deserve that so much. You have a great day, my friend.
0: Jimmy, thank you very much for your comments. You be well. You take care of yourself. Mitch is up next in Texas. Hello, Mitch.
3: Paul, great to hear your voice again.
0: Thank you.
3: I visited with you and Archbishop Marino this past December when he was on your show, and he said a prayer for my family, and I just wanted to tell you I really appreciate it. But we have my son-in-law and my daughter, they've just finished giving their second scholarship from the Caden Clay Memorial Scholarship Fund at Alabama that was established in his name. And they've given a lot of other scholarships through their nonprofit called Caden's Warriors. And I just wanted to let you also know, everybody talks about how many thousands of people you reach each and every day. I can tell you from that little bit on your show and how much I appreciate it and how much your word and what you do goes out to so many different places, not just down in the deep South. at least 15 people contacted either me personally or my son-in-law, who's the assistant chief police in Prosper, Texas, and they made sure that they had their boys or contacted their coach of their football team. And in the second annual Caden Clay 7-on-7 tournament that we had for 2 days on May 28th and May 29th, and we doubled the amount of money we raised for the scholarship fund, and in no small way, Paul, you helped it happen. And for my family and for me, we really appreciate it. Thank you, sir. And just wanted to let you know, and congratulations on you receiving an award. Whatever award you get, you deserved it.
0: Mitch, I can't thank you enough, and we're so glad you shared the story. And I happened to see the Archbishop not too long ago, and when I see him again, I'll make sure I mention your story. Yeah. We'll take a short break here. Thanks so much for the call. We have 30 minutes remaining as we get ready for the weekend.
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18: When we talk about how much exercise someone should get, current guidelines call for about 150 minutes of moderate intensity exercise or 75 minutes of vigorous intensity exercise every week. New study out of the UK makes a strong case for vigorous exercise if and when you can do it. Now, researchers determined that even little bursts of vigorous exercise can significantly reduce someone's risk of 8 different diseases: dementia, type 2 diabetes, fatty liver disease, chronic respiratory disease, chronic kidney disease, immune-mediated inflammatory diseases, major cardiovascular events, and atrial fibrillation. We're not talking about complicated training programs here. Just work with what you can into your everyday life. If you are breathless and unable to speak in complete sentences, then you've hit the mark. I'm Dr. Sanjay Gupta, helping you live a better life.

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